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0: Here's a fleshy little piece. The festive dance from the Fantastic Dances by the 20th century Iranian-Armenian composer Loris Chekhnavarian. 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
0: One more stop in Russia here. This is from Anatol Lyodov and his ballad, About Olden Times.

0: Oh, that's so joyous. That's from the African composer Fode Lassana Diabate, and it's called Sunyata's Time, and we heard it played by the Public Quartet.
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0: This is from Bach and a concerto for oboe and violin, but we're not going to hear it played on those instruments because, as is often the case, some enterprising musicians have come along who don't play those instruments but would like to play this piece of music. And in this case, it's mandolinist Avi Avital and the Baroque recorder soloist Giovanni Antonini. So the two of them will play. I'm not sure who will play what, actually, but nevertheless, it's a concerto for oboe and violin by Bach.

0: Concerto for oboe and violin by Bach, not played on those instruments, played on mandolin and recorder instead. Avi Avital and Giovanni Antonini, the soloist.
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0: Yeah, and the sun sets just as it rose. The Helios Overture, Carl Nielsen's motion picture postcard of the sun rising and setting over the Aegean Sea in Greece. The Bergen Philharmonic, conducted by Edward Gardner.
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0: Angela Hewitt at the keyboard here, the Piano Concerto No. 17 by Mozart, along with Hannu Lintu to conduct the Mantova Chamber Orchestra.

0: Angela Hewitt at the piano there with the Mantova Chamber Orchestra. Hannu Lintu conducted the Piano Concerto No. 17 in G Major by Mozart.
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0: An Exaltation of Larks. It's one of the most fanciful terms for a particular group of animals out there. And it's also the name of this piece by Norman Della Gioia, which is played here by the Atlantic Sinfonietta, conducted by Edward Civiel.

0: Exaltation of Larks by Norman Delajoyo, played there by the Atlantic Sinfonietta, conducted by Edvard Chivchel. I'm Steve Seal.
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0: Is the banjo a classical instrument? If you're hesitating, consider that just 35 years ago, I had a classical colleague who maintained that the acoustic guitar wasn't a real classical instrument. That's right, the instrument of Joaquin Rodrigo and Mauro Giuliani. Ah, well. So there's hope for the banjo. So who should write this classical banjo concerto? There's probably really only one person. Or at least the person who should get the call first. And he wrote it, Bela Fleck. We'll listen to his Juno Concerto with Bela playing his banjo in it, coming up.

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0: I know. You thought somebody has taken over the station here. What's going on? Okay, so there's some classical folks doing a non-classical thing. That was Renee Fleming with Aoife O'Donovan on the vocals, and Bella Fleck played his banjo and some other big names in there. Jerry Douglas playing the dobro, Sam Bush mandolin, and others. Blackest Crow by Bella Fleck. So, now, what's that all about? Well, I'm teeing up, basically, a concerto for banjo and orchestra by Bela Fleck, and if you stick around for about 60 seconds, you'll hear it.
1: Endlessly intriguing, like the spiraling motifs of its musical theme, Alfred Hitchcock's Vertigo is a haunting masterpiece about a man, a woman, and an obsession that goes deep, deeper than the misty San Francisco Bay setting. I'm Nathan Cohn, inviting you to a special event on Tuesday, September 15th at TPR's Malou and Carlos Alvarez Theater. 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
0: This concerto for banjo and orchestra by Bela Fleck is actually the second that he has written, and this one is entitled his Juno Concerto, written for, or so named for his son, I should say, who was 2 years old at the time that Bela Fleck wrote this. He will play his banjo here with the Colorado Symphony Orchestra, conducted by Jose Luis Gomez.

0: Bela Fleck, banjo, in a piece of his own, his Juno Concerto. Actually, his second concerto for banjo and orchestra, this one so named for his son, Juno. And we heard Bela Fleck with the Colorado Symphony Orchestra, conducted by José Luis Gómez.
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0: recorded just a few days ago at the 2026 BBC Proms Festival in London at the Royal Albert Hall. Mirga Grazinit Tatila conducting the Oslo Philharmonic. That was the premiere of that piece, actually, by Øyvind Torvund, his symphonic poem number 1, Forest Morning, on Extra Eclectic.
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0: from the British composer Sally Beamish. A Cage of Doves, played there by the Royal Scottish National Orchestra, conducted by Martin Brabbins. This week's Extra Eclectic for the birds. Thanks for tuning in. More in just a moment.
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And this is from the American composer Elena Ruhr as we continue our ornithological orientation this week. Her string quartet number 7, subtitled A Thousand Cranes. It's played here by the Delgani String Quartet.

0: and The Swallow. By Caroline Shaw, Graham Ross conducted the choir of Clare College, Cambridge. 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Extra eclectic, the archive going back, I think, for the duration, pretty much all the shows we've ever had. And along the entire way, Jennifer Allen has made our playlists. And my tip of the hat to her once again this week, it's extra.
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0: Mikhail Gurevich with the Dogma Chamber Orchestra playing a suite for strings by Arthur Foote. Foote was an American composer in the group of composers known as the Boston Six. That was a group of composers who lived during the late 19th and early 20th centuries. They were mostly based in and around Boston. From the Boston Six to the Russian Five, we'll hear a symphony by one of the composers in that group coming up in about 5 minutes.
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0: That style of music was really popular in Handel's day. He wrote about a dozen of those concerto grossos. Concerto Grosso No. 5 by George Friedrich Handel, performed by Consentus Musicus Vienna with conductor Nicholas Harnikor on Music Through the Night. Coming up, a trombone concerto. And get your binoculars ready. We're on the lookout for migrating birds in just a minute.
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0: As a kid, maybe you remember your parents or an aunt or uncle having a pair of binoculars in the car, and they brought it when you went on a walk or a hike through the woods. You might have thought then, well, that's kind of funny. I'm not sure I'll ever do that. But then there comes a time when you realize that you are a bird watcher now. Maybe you've seen these viral videos online about people realizing they've turned into their parents. They've got those binocs in the car. They've got bird feeders in their yard. And they can't wait to check off on their app that they had another sighting. Well, you'll get a sighting of a few birds with this performance. You'll hear the dove's mournful cry, the cuckoo, and the nightingale in The Birds by Ottorino Respighi.

0: It's not every day that the trombone gets to be at center stage. That was a trombone concerto by English composer Derek Bourgeois. The soloist was Christian Lindberg with the Tokyo Kosei Wind Orchestra, led by Chikara Imamura, on Music Through the Night. Thanks for being here tonight. It's great to have your company. I'm Jalene Kahn.
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0: Songs of the Roses by Morten Lauridsen. Stephen Layton conducted Polyphony on Music Through the Night. 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
0: American composer Amy Beach wrote hundreds of pieces of music during her lifetime. This is one of them called Under the Stars. It's performed by Joanne Polk.

0: Antonín Dvořák wrote his only violin concerto, hoping that the famous violinist Josef Joachim would perform it. Joachim ultimately decided it wasn't for him. But Sarah Chang loves it. That was violinist Sarah Chang in the London Symphony Orchestra, conducted by Colin Davis on Music Through the Night.
1: 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I am with the Reynoso Agency Farmers Insurance and Shirts. 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

0: It can take 2 to 3 months, depending on weather, to make your way all the way down the Mississippi River from northern Minnesota to the Gulf of Mexico. With that half an hour performance, we got to travel down the entire Mississippi River, Florence Price's Mississippi River Suite. The Women's Philharmonic was our tour guide with conductor Oppo Sue. We're going to stick with the nature theme with a couple pieces of music inspired by birds coming up in just a minute.
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0: Some say that's the perfect example of what a string quartet should sound like. Haydn's String Quartet No. 53, called The Lark, performed by the Emerson String Quartet on Music Through the Night.
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0: As you listened to that, maybe you imagined that the waves swelling and breaking inside the cave, that was the orchestra, and the walls of the cave was the venue. Hebrides Overture, or Fingal's Cave, by Felix Mendelssohn. Music inspired by a cave off the coast of Scotland. That was the Cleveland Orchestra with conductor George Sell. More of Scotland is coming up with a Scottish composer named Hamish McCun. That's in about 15 minutes.
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0: concert piece by Gustav Heinze. James Judd conducted the English Chamber Orchestra and clarinetist Thea King.
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0: 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It's a piece that paints a picture of the sprawling Scottish landscape, Land of the Mountain and the Flood by Hamish McCune.

0: a whole lot of Scotland with that performance. The Scottish National Orchestra and conductor Alexander Gibson with Land of the Mountain and the Flood by Scottish composer Hamish McCun.
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0: 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Matthias Baumert conducted the London Mozart Players. 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

0: Eventually, you do have to leave your favorite cafe, and that's what happens when the music ends. Gaîté Parisienne, a piece that takes you inside of a bustling Paris cafe. It's by Jacques Offenbach. We heard the Boston Symphony Orchestra, conducted by Seiji Ozawa. We've gotten to do a lot of traveling with the music this past hour. From Paris, we'll head to Finland, with music by Sibelius coming up in just a minute.
1: What happens when a simple typewriter becomes a man's entire hope for a different life? I'm Yvette Benavides. Dorothy West was just 17 when she wrote The Typewriter, a quietly devastating story about dreams, family, and the painful cost of losing an illusion. 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

0: Finlandia by Jean Sibelius had to go by a couple different names when it was first written in order to avoid censorship, which is exactly what Sibelius was protesting when he wrote it. That was the Lahti Symphony Orchestra with conductor Osmo Vanska. I'm Jalene Kahn. Thanks for listening with me. I hope you have a great Tuesday.
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0: From Tchaikovsky's The Season, that was August Harvest. We are past that now, aren't we? Long Long was the pianist. Coming up next, we'll have a little ballet excerpt, and on the way still, some Edward Elgar. 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

0: Benvenuto Cellini Overture. Hector Berlioz composed that. That was Colin Davis and the Dresden State Orchestra.
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0: Ensemble Caprice there with a chamber classic, Brandenburg Concerto No. 6 by Bach. I'm Kevin O'Connor. 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

0: Concerto for two oboes there by Vivaldi. Jean Lamont conducted Tafel music. I'm Kevin O'Connor. Coming up, a little slice of the young part of Edward Elgar's life revisited in his, I won't say senior years, but pre-Twilight, we'll call it that, and some Richard Strauss as well.
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0: There we had the Weiss Kaplan Stumpf Trio, Beethoven's Piano Trio No. 1, the finale. Coming up next, one of the most cartoonish of all overtures.
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0: That's a fugal concerto composed by Gustav Holst. Richard Hickox conducted the City of London Sinfonia. Christopher Hooker was the oboist and Duke Dobing the flute.
1: What happens when a simple typewriter becomes a man's entire hope for a different life? I'm Yvette Benavides. Dorothy West was just 17 when she wrote The Typewriter, a quietly devastating story about dreams, family, and the painful cost of losing an illusion. 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

0: Symphonic Metamorphosis, March. Paul Hindemith composed that. 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

0: Like Beethoven before him, his symphonies just continued to build in drama progressively and really, I think, in quality. That's the fourth movement from Symphony No. 8 by Antonin Dvorak. Andre Previn conducted the Los Angeles Philharmonic Orchestra.
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0: Sicilian Vespers, Four Seasons. That was Autumn. Giuseppe Verdi composed it. Antonio d'Almeida conducted the Monte Carlo National Opera Orchestra. I'm Kevin O'Connor. 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

0: Entry of the Fairies, a lighter moment from Sleeping Beauty, Peter Tchaikovsky. That was Leonard Slatkin conducting the St. Louis Symphony Orchestra. Coming up next, a simple, entertaining, and maybe deceptively titled Benjamin Britten.
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0: Britten dedicated his simple symphony to his childhood viola teacher, Audrey Alston, and the alliterative playfulness of its title and its four movements speak to his sense of fun and good spirit and humor. Britten rejected post-war avant-garde tendencies, instead trying to fill the role of all-around beloved national composer previously held by Vaughan Williams. He, in fact, had a great deal of success in that regard. Here's Simple Symphony, Benjamin Britten. Iona Brown conducts the Norwegian Chamber Orchestra.

0: That was Simple Symphony, composed by Benjamin Britten. Iona Brown conducted the Norwegian Chamber Orchestra. Coming up next, we're off to the races via Seattle SLU, and we'll hear the incredible flutist as well.
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0: And that was the ballet, The Incredible Flutist Suite by Walter Piston. Howard Hanson conducted the Eastman Rochester Symphony. I'm Kevin O'Connor.
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0: All right, to tell you the truth, I'm not wild about the Piano Concerto No. 2 by Camille Saint-Saëns, but I am pretty wild about that pianist. His name is Benjamin Grosvenor from the southeast coast of England, the youngest of five boys. He started playing the piano when he was six. His mom, a piano teacher, could see that her son had more talent than she could manage, so she found another teacher, and he really took off. His first public performance was playing in a seafront restaurant that served fish and chips, and by the time he was 18, 19, he made his debut at the BBC Proms. At the time, 2011, he was the festival's youngest ever soloist for opening night. Just there, he played Saint-Saëns' Concerto No. 2 in G minor, beloved by many, with the Royal Liverpool Philharmonic Orchestra. The conductor was James Judd.
1: What happens when a simple typewriter becomes a man's entire hope for a different life? I'm Yvette Benavides. Dorothy West was just 17 when she wrote The Typewriter, a quietly devastating story about dreams, family, and the painful cost of losing an illusion. 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

0: Hear that piccolo toward the end of the rondo from the Serenade No. 2 by Johannes Brahms. That was Bernard Haitink leading the Royal Concertgebouw Orchestra. I'm Melissa Owsley. Thank you for listening this hour.
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0: A Petite Waltz by André Caplet, performed by the harp flute ensemble called the Queen's Duo.
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0: Mozart wrote all five of his violin concertos in the same year. At the time, he was working for a count who was also an amateur violinist, and he was under the watchful eye of his father, a violinist, who seemed to be maybe longing for his son to give that instrument more attention. And so he did, along the way, testing out some new ideas. Here is Mozart's last violin concerto, the fifth, and in this one you might notice how the orchestra has an intro of just over a minute, stops, and then the violin enters playing what sounds like a completely different piece, as if to suggest the orchestra isn't quite sure what's happening. They start this part by playing softly, kind of murmuring underneath the soloist, who here is Hilary Hahn, joined by conductor Paavo Järvi and the German Chamber Philharmonic.

0: That was Hilary Hahn, along with the German Chamber Philharmonic. The conductor was Paavo Järvi, and the music was Violin Concerto No. 5, the Turkish, by Mozart.
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0: Ballet music from Don Juan and Faust by Moritz Moszkowski. That was the San Francisco Ballet Orchestra, and the conductor was Martin West.
1: Do you have a favorite piece of music? Well, why don't you share it with listeners to KPAC's Classics a la Carte, heard every Friday evening, 7 to 9. 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The old-fashioned way is via email to requests@tpr.org, but then there's the even more old-fashioned phone request line. We've got one. Dial 210-614-8977, extension 476, and make that request now.
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0: That was Vladimir Horowitz at the age of 82 playing Carl Tausig's arrangement of the Military March No. 1 by Franz Liszt. Excuse me, by Franz Schubert. By the way, in the Schubert original march, it's a piano duet. Again, that was Vladimir Horowitz.
1: 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Tickets at CameratasA.org. 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

0: That was the Masquerade Suite by Norway's Johan Halvorsen. Nima Jørvi led the Bergen Philharmonic. The Fair Maid of Perth is the title character in a book by Sir Walter Scott, and I mention that because Georges Bizet wrote an opera that's based on her story. Some of the instrumental music is on the way. That's in just a minute.
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0: That was The Fair Maid of Perth Suite by Georges Bizet, the same composer who gave us Carmen. This time is music played by members of the Paris Orchestra, led by Daniel Barenboim. I'm Melissa Owsley. Thank you for listening today.
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1: 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Right now, the music begins with this.

0: I absolutely love it. Hope you did too. Live from the performance studio of Texas Public Radio in downtown San Antonio. You just heard Riley Francis performing some music that you might not have thought of as classical. But there it is. And, of course, we have to say classical composers throughout the centuries have taken the music of the dance halls and bars and other stuff and put it into the concert hall and said, listen, really? And so, hey, that was so beautiful. Riley Francis, welcome to Classical Connections.
1: Thank you. Happy to be here.
0: Yeah. So tell us about what we just, for those who aren't Velvet Underground fans, tell us what we just heard.
1: Okay, so that was the opening song on the seminal debut album of the band Velvet Underground. Lou Reed was the chief songwriter, John Cale as well. They were tremendously influential upon all popular music that followed.
0: Yeah.
1: They were working with Andy Warhol at the time, so they were in this heady environment in New York City, kind of the dark underside of the Summer of Love. It was like something completely different, but that influenced so many artists. Brian Eno famously said that only a few people bought that debut album when it came out, but every single one of them formed a band. So it's music that is pretty fundamental.
0: Yeah.
1: For a lot that followed. I've loved
0: the very definition of influential music, right?
1: Yeah. And something way beyond even what they could have imagined at the time, I'm sure.
0: Well, this brings us to the topic of we ourselves are going to take a walk on the wild side coming soon on the 22nd, which is right around the corner, the 22nd at 7:30 p.m. right here at the Texas Public Radio headquarters, downtown San Antonio. You're doing a thing. It's called Perk Goes Pop. Percussion Goes Pop. Tell us a little bit about what we're doing. This is going to be a live edition of Classical Connections. We're going to record it with a studio audience, and then you'll hear it on this show.
1: So, yeah, I've what really happened many months ago, back in the spring, I got to play some really exciting music with Houston Ballet. I was invited to be a guest in the percussion section, and I played this piece. It's called Stereo is King. The composer's name is Mason Bates. Yeah. And this young composer is also a DJ and incorporates all these electronic beats into the music.
0: Oh,
1: and
0: I love it.
1: Performing this piece, I was just so inspired. It was the hardest piece I've ever played, I have to say.
0: Wow.
1: But I was so inspired by the sound and the feel of it that it made me want to reconnect with some of the music that I think is spark behind my impetus to play. Even when I come into the orchestra, the rhythmic integrity of some of this music and how it inspired me really inspired my playing. And I think a lot of percussionists out there who may be listening, everyone, of course, but especially percussionists, I think have a special place for favorite bands that helped give them the drive to want to play.
0: So
1: Velvet Underground is really as fundamental as the Beatles for a lot of musicians in that way. I've got music by Talking Heads, who are another New York band from a little much later era, but also just the rhythmic variety and kind of far-reaching conceptual way that they created their music inspired me a lot.
0: And once again, kind of art house rock and roll, right?
1: Yeah, and I think you can say, I mean, there's a lot I could talk about. Velvet Underground actually connects to a strain of classical music happening in New York at the time. I mean, Lamonte Young is a composer who, there were these happenings that would happen in a loft apartment. You come and show up and there might be this drone music that's going on for a long time. But this is the kind of thing Steve Reich was embedded in.
0: Yeah.
1: So
0: it was a scene.
1: It was a scene, yeah. And I think it's nice to reflect on it and look at some of the products of that. You know, Steve Reich is one of my favorite composers. I'd love to get some more of his music performed here. And and Talking Heads were in that milieu as well in New York later. David Byrne, the lead singer of Talking Heads, has gone on to produce a lot of other kinds of music and media. Another band on the program is Radiohead, which many people love and know. Of course, Radiohead was named after a Talking Heads song.
0: Yes.
1: So there's a lot of links here.
0: Yeah.
1: I'm playing a song by the absolutely brilliant performance artist and musician, Laurie Anderson. Laurie is connected because, of course, she was married to the late Lou Reed.
0: Sure.
1: And was in that milieu as well. But I've got a very interesting piece of hers. And I'm bookending the program. I'm opening with an instrumental by the British singer-songwriter Nick Drake.
0: Oh, great.
1: I did a program. So cool. Last time I did something like this was in Hawaii Public Radio. I won't say how long ago, but it was a portion of a century. But I played an entire Nick Drake album.
0: Oh, that's
1: Pink
0: great.
1: Moon.
0: Oh.
1: So that was the last time I did this kind of arranging. It's been a while. And then the last piece is a song by and this is the only Texan I've got represented here, Daniel Johnston.
0: Okay, good.
1: Who was a songwriter in Austin who kind of got discovered at the time of MTB. He kind of found himself, he would work he worked at a McDonald's on the drag in Austin.
0: That's
1: and he would
0: crazy.
1: Distribute his cassettes to everybody. And lots of people came to love these songs that he wrote, very plaintive, simple songs that he just recorded home. Many people know and love Daniel Johnston. I don't really need to explain him too much, but this is a song of his that many people love to cover. It's True Love Will Find You in the End. And I do want to mention one of the most thrilling things about this whole endeavor for me right now is that I've got Nina Diaz on board.
0: Yeah,
1: as
0: I
1: a
0: heard.
1: Vocalist. Yeah.
0: Super cool, right? Yeah.
1: We got
0: an ooh from the audience.
1: Let's hear the ooh.
0: We got ooh.
1: Yeah. Yeah, well, I tell you what, we got together, went over some music. I think it's going to be phenomenal.
0: Oh my gosh.
1: So she'll be there.
0: And so that leads me to say this is all happening and you can be there. It's mm-hmm. Tuesday, September 22nd.
1: Yes.
0: Look at your calendar. See, Tuesday, September 22nd, 7:30 p.m. right here in downtown San Antonio at the Texas Public Radio Studios, the Irma and Emilio Nicolas Media Center. Mm-hmm. 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And the way to do it is to go to tprclassical.org. Mm-hmm. tprclassical.org. Riley Francis, percussionist with Harmonium of Texas, with your own arrangements of songs by Radiohead, Talking Heads, Laurie Anderson, Velvet Underground, Nick Drake, Daniel Johnston. Music for, including Fred, now you're just here with your vibes, but
1: yeah.
0: It's going to be strings and an array mm-hmm. of percussion, of course, a singer, and featuring musicians from Pride of SA Chamber Orchestra and Harmonium of Texas, plus our own bassist, James Pickens, and singer Allison Alonzo. Nina is good.
1: Nina Diaz.
0: Yeah,
1: is
0: Nina Diaz is singing. Sorry, I had the old information.
1: It's okay.
0: Nina Diaz will
1: Allison's
0: singing.
1: A friend of mine, and Nina is going to sing. We've got an array of unusual sounds that will be deployed here and there. There's going to be some interesting percussion effects and sounds. We've got lots of wooden things that will be tapped and hit. We've got a waterphone, which produces a very interesting textural sound. I will be playing the theremin at one point.
0: Oh my gosh, that's the coolest thing.
1: So that could be a deterrent or an attractor. I don't know. Depends.
0: Wow.
1: But,
0: that is
1: I haven't,
0: amazing.
1: So I just kind of what
0: That's
1: I did.
0: The opposite of a percussion instrument.
1: Well,
0: what are you doing playing a
1: theremin?
0: I'll
1: tell you what. I'll tell you what. The way I got to do that was when I was younger. Here's how it connects. In the percussion section, when I was many years ago at the New World Symphony under Michael Tilson Thomas, we were going to play Charles Ives Symphony No. 4.
0: Yeah.
1: And the Gunther Schuller edition includes notes for an, quote, ether organ or theremin.
0: Ether
1: and
0: organ.
1: What happens when there's something like that in the score is that generally, people look at the percussion section and say, who's going to do it? And then all the other percussionists, they kind of looked at me. And so I wound up learning to play the theremin
0: for that
1: part.
0: No one ever asks the oboist to play a theremin.
1: Well, they could, certainly. They might have better ear for it. But I did learn. I did play theremin with New World. I reprised it for SF Symphony with him. We took it to Carnegie Hall. I played that instrument at Carnegie. Only time I've been there.
0: That's amazing.
1: Was to play the theremin.
0: That is
1: and
0: amazing.
1: I did play it once with the Detroit Symphony on another piece. That time I played percussion and then did some theremin. So it's just something I've done. I wanted to look at the collection of things I've got, my instruments, and say, okay, what can I put together with what I've what fantastic. I've got. You know,
0: and, so,
1: I've
0: and
1: got
0: these are all your arrangements of this stuff.
1: They are. I started work in New Orleans. I was playing there in April and decided to just go with this idea and commence the work. I actually kind of snuck some New Orleans street percussion in one of the tunes in the middle. If you come, you'll check that out.
0: That is
1: it's kind
0: so
1: of a breakout
0: cool.
1: moment. But you know, it took some. It's something I hadn't done in a while, so you have to convince yourself you're just going to go for it.
0: Sure.
1: Started writing out the parts. One thing leads to another. I get some friends on board, and now I've got. We're basically a band.
0: That is, I love
1: but,
0: it.
1: But what I want to do is take. This is like an initial. I needed to get this energy out. I want to take this energy forward with joy for other programs. I want to think about more traditional percussion music that's more in the line of the classical compositional tradition.
0: Sure.
1: I'd love to explore some of that. There's other I'm writing some things. There's other things I want to bring out. So this for me has just been the first kind of initial burst of energy of. And for me, it had to be back, looking back at these songs, these artists that meant a lot to me.
0: Well, with
1: being able to bring it to life, it's just joyful.
0: It's all happening this coming Tuesday, September 22nd at 7:30 p.m. at the Irma and Emilio Nicholas Media Center. It's Riley Francis and Friends, strings, percussion, vocals, all that stuff, doing music by Radiohead and Talking Heads and Laurie Anderson and Velvet Underground and other stuff. So much fun. It is a live taping of this show, Classical Connections, which means that you get to be part of it. You get to show up and be part of this, free and open to the public. You'll hear yourself applauding.
1: Oh, there might be some
0: air.
1: Call and response, actually,
0: oh,
1: in one of the songs. So.
0: Well, and so tell us a little bit about what we're about to hear.
1: Well, this is it's a song by Radiohead. It's on the album OK Computer, which
0: some people consider their best. But I'm just going to put that out there.
1: It's an album that's orchestral in its scope. Even I believe there's strings on the album, but mainly it's orchestral in scope, just in their ambition.
0: Yeah, right.
1: And songwriting, and so it fits in that way. This is a song of theirs called "Subterranean Homesick Alien." Little nod to Dylan there, but it's I had for a while thought this might be an instrumental in the program, but it looks like we're going to have Nina giving vocals.
0: Love
1: but
0: it.
1: It's pretty busy enough. It works as an instrumental, but basically the guitar part, the chiming guitar part, is on the vibraphone, and that's what I'll be playing for you now.
0: Here we go, folks, live from the Texas Public Radio studios. It's Classical Connections with Riley Francis playing the vibraphone. Enjoy.

0: 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I'm the official luckiest guy in the world, your host, Barry Brake. And I get to bring you music from San Antonio and the Hill Country and all over Texas and all around the world. And we get a stream of people coming in and saying, hey, here's what's going on in San Antonio. And this is going on next Tuesday, the 22nd, 7:30 p.m. right here at Texas Public Radio Studios, free and open to the public, a live taping of a Classical Connections show. So you could be in the studio audience. 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Either one of those will get you there. tprclassical.org is probably better. And just look up the Classical Connections Live featuring Riley Francis and friends and sign up for it. We'll take care of the parking. We'll take care of all the other stuff. It's musicians from Pride of SA Chamber Orchestra, Harmonia of Texas, bassist James Pickens, and singer Nina Diaz, and of course Riley Francis, the maestro, who in fact does all your arrangements and everything. This is just going to be so much darn fun, and I don't want anyone to miss out on it. Man, oh man. Riley Francis, thank you for joining us on Classical
1: Connection. Thank you so much. What a pleasure. Thank you.
0: Oh my goodness. And by the way, that's not all. As the old saying goes, we've got a whole lot more classical music for you today on Classical Connections, including this, the suite from Idomeneo, one of those little known works by Wolfgang Mozart. We'll hear the Norwegian National Opera Orchestra under Rinaldo Alessandrini. 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

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Wasn't that fun? What a romp. That is from the opera Idomeneo Re de Creta, a suite from that music by Wolfgang Amadeus Mozart, the Norwegian National Opera Orchestra, under the baton of Rinaldo Alessandrini. And you heard it on KPAC at 88.3 FM. I'm Barry Brake. I'm your host every weekday, 1 to 3, with music from San Antonio and the Hill Country and all over the great state of Texas and all around the world. Man, there's just so much music in the world, it's just kind of hard to believe. We're going to hear now from music by Eric Wolfgang Korngold. Now, though, you hear that name and you think film composer and you think big orchestral stuff with nice big rummy harmonies and all of that. This is Michael Schaefer playing the piano, performing piano sonatas by Eric Wolfgang Korngold. We're going to hear his first sonata, number 1 in D minor, his first shot at a sonata. You might be interested, along with me, to see exactly how he does on this. My prediction is it'll be pretty good. Classical music for you on KPAC.

What a journey. Classical music on KPAC from Eric Wolfgang Korngold, known for his giant, fluffy, gorgeous film scores. You just heard a dash of post-romantic, stormy sky romanticism by Korngold. That is his piano sonata number 1 in D minor. You don't often hear a piano sonata by Korngold, so there you go. Michael Schaefer playing the piano for you on KPAC. It's 88.3 FM. It's KPAC. Classical Connections every weekday, 1 to 3 p.m. with me, your host, Barry Brake. Music from San Antonio and from the Hill Country and all over Texas and all around the world. And there's lots and lots of great stuff to come. In case you missed the announcement, we're doing a thing next Tuesday, a taping of this show live that will then air during this time slot at some point. But it's a Tuesday evening show. So it's 7:30 p.m. and it's so much fun. Riley Francis and friends performing classicized music by Radiohead and the Velvet Underground and other fun stuff. Right now, we'll hear this string quartet in E-flat major by Franz Joseph Haydn, the St. Lawrence String Quartet, performing here in San Antonio, live at Temple Bethel, courtesy of the San Antonio Chamber Music Society. 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

0: Live at Temple Beth El in San Antonio, Texas. That's the St. Lawrence String Quartet that appeared as part of a San Antonio Chamber Music Society concert series several years ago. And man, that's music by Franz Joseph Haydn, the string quartet in E flat major, the Allegro movement. And that's exactly the kind of stuff you hear here on Texas Public Radio's Classical Connections at 88.3 FM. Barry Brake here, your host with music from San Antonio and the Hill Country and all over Texas and all around the world, including live performances that happen here in San Antonio and including brand new stuff that's happening this week and next week. And we just have a steady stream of artists and directors, performers, and so on coming to this show. Sure hope that you take advantage of that and keep listening to this show. Stay close. We've got a lot of great music on the way from San Antonio and the Hill Country, and including just some kind of out-of-the-way stuff that I hope you're going to enjoy. 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
0: And there's a lot more classical music where that came from. We're now going to hear from the composer Salvador Contreras. We're going to hear his corridos. Just some exciting, fun, beautiful, interesting, romantic music there. We're going to hear La Indita, Las Dos Marias, Romance de Roman Castillo, and Los Dorados de Pancho Villa. Classical music on KPAC with the National Symphony of Mexico, as well as the National Chorus of Mexico under Gerardo Rabago. 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

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Well, I figured with the AC Sace coming, we would hear a little bit of that. Music by Salvador Contreras. And we heard the National Symphony Orchestra and Chorus of Mexico under the baton of Gerardo Rabaco. It's 88.3, it's KPAC Classical Connections. I'm Barry Brake. I'm your host with music from San Antonio and the Hill Country and all over Texas and all around the world, and in fact right down the street at the Majestic Theater, where the San Antonio Symphony, as it was then called, held forth back in 2011. This Grossa Fuga, Great Fugue by Ludwig van Beethoven, live in San Antonio and here on Texas Public Radio.

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You heard it here on KPAC. It's Classical Connections with music from San Antonio and the Hill Country, all over Texas, all around the world. Performances like that that you just don't get to hear anywhere else. So I hope that you could join me every weekday, 1 to 3 p.m. I'm Barry Brake, your host, and I've got a lot more music to come for you here on Classical Connections. Right now, this from the composer Catherine Hoover. We don't hear enough of her. I've always thought her music was so pleasing to listen to. Here are her Dances and Variations for Flute and Harp. She wrote this back in 1996, and this is a recording by Laurel Zucker and Susan Joles. Classical music on KPAC. Okay.

Classical music on KPAC from the composer Catherine Hoover, one of those terrific 20th century composers who also knew how to write a melody, as you just heard. That was Variations, by the way, on a tune written back in 1759 by Francis Hopkinson, who was a lawyer and a signer of the Declaration of Independence. It's called My Days Have Been So Wondrous Free. That was Laurel Zucker and Susan Joles playing the flute and harp, respectively, and you heard it here on KPAC, Classical Connections. There's a lot more classical music to come. Here's something by Wynton Marsalis, along with a couple of other trumpet players in this concerto for not one, not two, but three trumpets and orchestra, the English Chamber Orchestra on KPAC.

0: Classical music on KPAC from Wynton Marsalis and two other trumpet players who I do not find listed anywhere on the program here. But that's the English Chamber Orchestra under Raymond Lepard, and Wynton Marsalis with the Baroque music for trumpets. We just heard Telemann's Concerto for Three Trumpets and Orchestra, and you heard it on KPAC at 88.3 FM. I'm Barry Brake. I'm your host with music from San Antonio and the Hill Country and all over the great state of Texas and all around the world every weekday, 1 to 3 p.m. on Classical Connections. That's it for today's show. Have a terrific rest of your Tuesday. Thanks to everyone, including Riley Francis and others, who made this show such a fun one to do, and we will see you next time on Classical Connections.
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0: Andrew Lawrence King plays harp and Pedro Estevan percussion. 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

0: The Symphony No. 103, Drumroll, written by Joseph Haydn. That was Sir Charles McCarris leading the Orchestra of St. Luke's.
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0: Hi, I'm Scott Blankenship. From Götterdämmerung, Dawn and Siegfried's Rhine journey finds Siegfried leaving Brunhilde's mountain at sunrise. He's triumphant and totally unaware of the trouble waiting for him, and that's what's coming up next. Richard Wagner premiered this music in 1876 as the opening of the fourth and final Ring opera, picking up right where Siegfried left off the night before. So the horn calls are recognizable on their own. Conductors would regularly pull this passage out of the opera entirely and run it as a standalone concert piece, none of which Siegfried is thinking about as he rides off.

0: The sound of a man who's had a great night and assumes the universe owes him more of the same. From Gotterdammerung, that was Don and Siegfried's Rhine Journey by Wagner with the Buffalo Philharmonic Orchestra.
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0: Sarah Willis playing the horn along with the Havana Lyceum Orchestra, led by Jose Antonio Mendez Padron, composed by Mozart. That was the Horn Concerto No. 4.
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0: By Aram Khachaturian, that was the Guyane Ballet Suite, with Neme Yarvi conducting the Royal Scottish Orchestra. I'm Scott Blankenship. 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
0: Robert Schumann spent his 20s writing almost nothing but piano music. He was convinced that he needed to master his own instrument before he'd earn the right to tackle anything bigger. So in 1840, he pivoted hard into songs and cranked out over 100 lieder in a single year. When 1841 arrived and he suddenly started writing symphonies, it looked like a big leap on paper. The thing is, though, Schumann wrote to a friend that he sometimes felt like smashing his piano because it was too narrow for what he was hearing in his head, and he knew he was ready to make the jump. Stay with me. Overture, Scherzo, and Finale is coming up. Here's a minuet by Josef Myslivicek.

0: William Grant still with some selected members of the Sierra Winds. Stay close. In just a moment, you'll hear music from the Schumanns, both Robert and Clara.
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0: Hi, I'm Scott Blankenship with music by Clara Schumann, who was actually still Clara Wieck when she wrote the music that you're about to hear. She was 17 years old, but already you can hear just what a force she was and the virtuosic style of her early career. This is Caprice a la Bolero from Four Characteristic Pieces, played by Joseph de Beenhauer.

0: Robert Schumann called that his symphony without a slow movement. That's Overture, Scherzo, and Finale, with Jörg Widmann conducting the Irish Chamber Orchestra.
1: What happens when a simple typewriter becomes a man's entire hope for a different life? I'm Yvette Benavides. Dorothy West was just 17 when she wrote The Typewriter, a quietly devastating story about dreams, family, and the painful cost of losing an illusion. 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

0: Boy, talk about a finale. Those tympanists got to work out for sure. That's the finale from the Symphony No. 3 titled Polish, written by Peter Tchaikovsky. That was Gilbert Levine on the podium conducting the Royal Philharmonic Orchestra. I'm Scott Blankenship.
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0: Sort of a stripped-down arrangement of the overture from Orpheus in the Underworld by Jacques Offenbach. Maybe that would have been good for a smaller room or a salon. Angèle Dubeau and her ensemble La Pietà.
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0: The Great Necks, a guitar trio made up of Scott Borg, Adam Levin, and Matthew Rode. 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
0: Glad to have your company for some classical music. I'm Scott Blankenship, and next it's the Grand Capriccio by Amokary Ponchielli. Matthias Foramny conducting the Mecklenburg Staatskapelle Schwerin, and Simone Sommerhalder plays the oboe.

0: Simone Sommerhalder playing the oboe with the Mecklenburg Staatskapelle Schwerin, and Matthias Foremni was the conductor of Grand Capriccio composed by Amokari Ponchielli. I'm Scott Blankenship.
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